Canadian singer Paul Anka. You Are My Destiny. Orchestra and chorus conducted by Don Costa is follow-up to Diana, reaching number 7 on Billboard from February 1958.

At this point, Vinyl Revival will pay a tribute to Mindy Carson. She was born in New York City on July the 16th, 1927, was an American former traditional pop vocalist. In 1949, Carson was signed to RCA Victor, and her recording Candy and Cake, Back with My Foolish Heart, became a rare two-sided hit. Carson then moved to Columbia Records, producing a number of duets with Guy Mitchell. Let's begin with her smash hit, Candy and Cake, the number 12 hit with Henri Rene and his orchestra from March 1950.

0: Wish I Wish with orchestra conducted by Henri René from May 1950.
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1: The Chubai song with Jimmy Carroll's orchestra and chorus from January 1953. In a 2004 interview, Mindy tells us about songwriter Bob Murrell. The one really big goof I made was turning down Doggy in the Window. I simply could not see myself singing that song and doing woof woof. So they gave it to Patti Page, and the rest is history.
0: And the hits still just keep on coming.

0: Tell Us Where the Good Times Are, a duet with Guy Mitchell, with Mitch Miller's orchestra reaching number 23 on Billboard from April 1953.
1: And the hits still just keep on coming.

0: her forgotten Columbia single, The Fish, with Jimmy Carroll's orchestra and chorus from February 1955.
1: And to close the show, Since I Met You Baby, with Ray Conniff and his orchestra, reached a modest number 34 from January 1957. Our tribute to Mindy. This has been your host, Albert,
0: Selena, and our technician, Paul, signing off. Good night, everyone.

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5: 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Here's another zero waste tip on Planet FM. 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

Spotify. Tonight we have guests from Indian Ink's latest production, Balloon Dog, plus two comedy festival shows are in the house, Big Rice Energy and Wins Princess. Now it's New Zealand Music Month, so we're playing this week some of the absolute classic Kiwi songs with a couple of new ones in the mix as well. So to kick off the show, here is that very old classic, Nature from The Formula.

0: It's an oldie but a goodie. And 1969 came out, and in the 70s was voted the number one song in New Zealand.
1: Crazy. I honestly didn't realise it was New Zealand.
0: Yeah, there's a couple tonight too that surprised me, so that will be really cool. Mm. Hey, how are you? Haven't seen you for a few weeks. We've been passing like ships in the night with the fabulous Kristen filling in for you, or I.
1: Yeah, and it was fun being back on the other side last week, but I'm back in my, I was going to say my orange mic, but I'm a black mic tonight.
0: I know, people keep
1: the
0: messing around with
1: this. The socks keep changing.
0: So you've had another busy time away with shows. Have you had anything happening this week?
1: No, this week's just been back into rehearsals for everything, because we've got three shows on the go at the moment for Stage Antics with Hadestown, Raise Your Voice, MTI's Broadway Junior Review, and Madagascar. So, yeah, crazy times with three different rehearsals, wow, with three different groups of kids. But it's great.
0: You managed to whiz down with some theatre friends to come from away in Tauranga?
1: I did. It was so good to see it. Yeah, it was. I just love Come From Away anyway, as you do, but great to be able to go down and support our local Aucklander. Maxwell was having his alternate night on stage, so it was nice having some support in the audience for him.
0: Nice. And people still raving about Anne Juliet, but is that, I think that's packed
1: close
0: up now.
1: Close today.
0: Packing up, heading off to Wellington.
1: Show, and they fly out to Wellington on Tuesday.
0: Wow. Wow, lots happening. And our inbox is getting full. And you know it's full when I have to message Emma and say, don't book anyone else in for May because we are overbooked in each show, so which is great. So if you've got something coming up sort of mid-June onwards, you need to email us info@kickarts.org.nz.

0: don't wait because you get no's from us,
1: yeah,
0: which we hate.
1: Yeah, it's amazing how many people email us a week before their show opens and it's like, can we get on this weekend?
0: No. But the fabulous team at Elephant are very organised and they have got our friends from Indian Ink Company back to chat about their current show about to hit, performing in Whangarei, Hamilton, Tauranga and Auckland for Balloon Dog. A big welcome to Jihanga. Did I say that correct?
2: Jihangir.
0: Yeah. And Alicia, great to have you here.
3: Hello. Very happy to be here.
2: Very excited.
0: Very cool. Now, one of you kick it off, first of all, and just tell us, what is Balloon Dog all about? Before we unpack your roles in Indian Ink, just tell us about the show, Balloon Dog.
2: Balloon Dog is based on a... Oh, I'm saying a lot of ums, aren't I? Balloon Dog is based on a short story by Rabindranath Tagore, who wrote the short story in the 1800s, I believe. Mm-hmm. And it's basically a story about a... It's adapted from 1800s to the 21st century, of course.
0: I was going to say, has it travelled?
2: Yeah, it's travelled a little bit. And it's kind of centred around this migrant worker who befriends a child, a five-year-old girl, and a beautiful friendship that comes out about it. And then her grandfather and mother kind of see that there might be something going on. Mm. Oh, no. And yeah.
0: And the story unfolds. Does it translate to modern day for an audience?
2: Yeah. I think there's a lot of connections that connect through a lot of themes that come up around parenthood, just around that kind of classic thing of don't judge a book by its cover. So those sort of themes definitely which translate to today, 100%.
0: I don't know if you know the answer to this, but do you know why Indian Ink chose this show?
2: I have heard the story where Jacob Uncle read the story, the short story, in front of a bunch of patrons, and their reaction to it was just like, "Huh," and then him and Justin sort of looked at it and were like, "Yeah, wow, this still really translates today." And I think the overall story is just a timeless story.
0: Mm. That's cool. Okay, so who do you both play?
3: So I play Sarah, who plays the mother in the show, who's got the five-year-old daughter who befriends Kabir.
2: And I play Kabir, who is the migrant worker.
0: Okay. Mm-hmm. And, yeah.
1: I was going to say, is this a, I shouldn't say typical, but typical Indian Ink show with where people playing multiple roles, different things, the use of mask?
3: The use of mask, definitely. So with the team, Jacob... who plays Ravi, who plays my dad, and then Justin, the director-writer, the question was, what is the smallest possible mask we can have? Mm. And it came down to prosthetic teeth.
1: I was going to say, is it the teeth?
3: It's the teeth. So that's our kind of the quintessential Indian Ink brand that we're taking forward. But we each play our own characters throughout, but... The five-year-old girl in the story is not a real kind of actor.
0: Okay.
3: We all kind of take turns to embody her at different parts of the show. So I suppose in that way we're all kind of playing two characters.
2: Yeah.
1: And is there music involved in this show as well? Because, you know, Indian Ink's quite often known for having a live person sitting down at the front of the stage in the corner playing.
2: 100%. It's Mr. David Ward again. Mm-hmm. He's playing everything. There's keys involved. He's got some boxing pads making some sound effects. He's throwing a pan on the floor. It's all happening. He's creating a lot and he's doing things at once with his feet and both his... It's crazy. I don't know how he does it, really.
1: Did he create that music kind of alongside the rehearsals? So it was kind of devised to suit?
2: Yeah, 100%. He's come up with the music on his own, and it's sort of because we've been rehearsing this and creating this for quite a while now, so there's been a real journey, I think, from where we started to where we have now, and the music's been right alongside that as well.
0: Nice. How long has this journey been? Like, how long have you been rehearsing?
3: The journey from the start, like, I have auditioned end of 22. So I auditioned for this show and, yeah, I think it was October 2022. So now it's been a little while. But the better half of last year, we spent kind of just making it. And unlike a kind of traditional theatre process, we were brought in when the script was still being written. Mm. So every iteration was tested with the actors in the room. And then we'd break and then Justin and Jay.

0: mistake would go away, rewrite, test again. And so that was probably like few months, like five, 6 months.
1: At least we had at least like 3 2-week blocks, you know, where we'd sit and do stuff. And Murray, the dramaturg as well, would also be there doing stuff with it. So we also had a session where we were just in Justin's house, in his living room, sitting around his table, just talking over the script and going over the script, making cuts, edits, everything. Yeah.
2: That's quite a commitment. 2022 to 2026, I had to think, when are we? That's a huge commitment. What made you want to be so committed to that?
0: 2022, that's so wrong.
2: Okay.
0: 2024.
2: Okay, a little bit closer.
1: I was going to say,
0: wait, 2022.
2: Right, 2 years.
0: 2024.
2: What's it like being part of a process then like that, that is such a commitment, but you're helping shape something?
1: It's been really... really nice, I think, to be given that time to breathe and reflect. A lot of the time, you just have to go. We've got the show in 3 weeks, and let's make it. Mm. But, you know, to have that time, constantly we were like, we're not going on until, you know, ages, so let's take our time, let's really think, let's really look at it from all points of view and everything. So for me, it's been quite relaxing and relieving to have that time to go really deep and dig a lot deeper than maybe probably a bit usual, you know?
0: Mm. And also with that, I feel like every option that we could try in terms of performance or staging or costume or whatever, we just had the time to test everything, so we could really like hone in onto what really works because we had that privilege of time. And then also just as performers, our characters keep getting a deeper sense of the character. Like, we've been with them since 2024, but we're still making discoveries as of, you know, last week's rehearsals. We're still finding out things. So
1: definitely.
0: Yeah.
3: So tell us, what did you know of Indian Ink before this process? Was it something that you knew about?
0: So this is my professional debut as an actor with Indian Ink, but this is specifically a very special debut for me because Indian Ink was actually my first ever live theatre show that I ever watched in my life.
3: Was that because of school?
0: Was it a school showing? Yeah. So it was my drama teacher in school, and she was like, oh, you should go watch the show, Indian Ink. It's coming to the Meteor in Hamilton.
4: Yeah.
0: From the Tron, and it was Mrs. Krishnan's party, and they were there, and a friend of mine and I, we both went. I think we were like year 11, maybe, my first show, and I remember seeing that and just being like gobsmacked. I'm like, oh my god. And then obviously I found out more about Indian Ink, and then found out, like, discovered Jacob, and then there was a moment in drama school that Jacob walked in one day across the foyer, and I was just fangirling. I was like, oh my god, I think I like recorded him from like behind a pillar or something. I'm like, that's Jacob Rogers. And to now be like playing his daughter is like really surreal and like quite unbelievable. So yeah, it's like a cosmic opportunity, I feel.
3: Amazing. What about you, Jay?
1: I think my first ever memory, I didn't even realize it was an Indian Ink show, but looking back, I'm like, oh yeah, of course it was, because I went, it was my mate's birthday, and he took me to a show, and it was Kiss the Fish, and I just remember thinking, wow, like, how can someone play all these characters and amazing? And then the more I found out about Jacob's work, I did a show where I had to do a small scene from Krishnan's Dairy as well. And then through that, and just watching more and more of his work, and I had a similar experience where I saw him as well in the foyer, and I also had I remember someone telling me, go talk to him. I was like, okay, yeah, I'll go. Hi. And then he said hello, and then he left, and I was like, okay, never mind. But always been a fan, always amazed at the work that they put on. So it's been a real treat and a real privilege to learn and be a part of this process.
2: And I mean, they're known around the world, aren't they, Emma? I mean, the Indian Ink have done so many shows that they sort of kick off here and then tour.
3: Yeah, and of course our friend Andrew and Sam get to go along with them to help produce and do the technical stuff. But I mean, I just know how much opportunities Indian Ink give for students in the sense of their education programs have always been so strong as well. And it's quite often one that gets written about for good old NC

0: FCA external exams and everything, because they have such good technical elements. The use of costume, the use of masks, the use of live music, all of that allows for such good writing.
1: Definitely.
2: And this one's touring, so Whangarei, Hamilton, Tauranga, Auckland. How do you think the audiences might change or react as you travel around? Are you expecting some differences?
1: We were talking about this the other day, actually. Yeah, definitely. That's the beauty of theatre sometimes, and the beauty of a live audience is everyone changes. And one audience might laugh at one kind of joke, and another audience might not, and one audience might get that, and one audience... So, you know, that's going to be the fun part, I think, for me, is the different experiences that we're going to share with an audience as well.
0: And you're not playing in small theatres. I mean, like, Clarence Street in Hamilton, Baycorp in Tauranga. They're not small, like, intimate little 100-seat theatres or anything. You know, they seat 300-odd people.
3: I think it's going to be interesting to see kind of what parts of the story resonate with different people in different areas. And also, like, I don't know, people's proximity to theatre in different cities. I know, like, Auckland, we, like, have a few here with Q and The Basement. So there's an audience that's kind of, that's familiar with theatre and are, you know, regulars.
2: Yeah, yeah.
3: And so I wonder about, like, a crowd in Whangarei, like, what's their relationship with theatre and what kind of shows are they watching and what resonates with them. But at the same time, I'm interested to see what kind of is the universality of all of us.
2: Totally. And I've, you know, seen and done a few things in Whangarei and always been impressed, actually, by the Northland audience. There's something quite, they really do kind of hang off every word that you say and things. I've always enjoyed them as an audience, but I've walked away going, so why is that different to, say, Auckland? Is it because is their day a little bit more relaxed that they've gone home and freshened up before racing to the theatre at night? You know, it'd be interesting. Well, what do you think are the key takeaways from the story itself?
3: Well, our kind of overarching question of this whole kind of play is, would you open your door to a stranger? We open with that question, really, at the start of the play. And so I guess at the end of it, and with the story we tell, I guess we want the audience to have a bit more clarity and introspection about, you know, because with this story, bringing it and rooting it in 21st century Auckland, we are trying to be a mirror to the people in the audience, or like the modern audience. And so we go, especially now with, like, you know, people and immigration and this idea of the othering, like, it is like a opportunity to, like, introspect and, like, have a look at our empathy. I think that's kind of the question we are asking.
2: So you're the stranger at the door?
1: I'm the stranger at the door.
2: So tell us a little bit more about your character. What have you learned about this person?
1: I think what I've learned is just how different he really... how different he isn't, actually. We're all trying to fit in and find connection with someone else, especially if you're... say someone new walking into the room, you're always trying to find someone to connect to, and how sometimes you can just be shunned for being different. So it's been really, it's been fun getting to know that person, and getting to know that character. And I think throughout our rehearsal and our time and having time spent with him, I feel less and less sympathy for him, and I feel more of a... I'm more backing him to win. He's not the underdog anymore. I think he's the superhero.
2: Nice. All right, let's take a short music break, and then after the break, we're going to unpack your journey in the arts. You've already given us a hint of some of your training, and find out also where you'd like to head next. Now, as it's New Zealand Music Month, we're playing some of the old classics tonight. So here's a little bit of Dave Dobbin with "You Ought to Be in Love."

0: Okay, Emma, while that plays out, a little bit of trivia for you. What was the famous Kiwi film?
1: Hot Rod Flats.
0: Oh, damn, I thought I'd beat her on that one.
1: No, because I remember too. Do you remember the fun park that used to be out west? The
0: yes.
1: Hot Rod Flats.
0: Because you used to
1: park.
0: Drive the little cars around.
1: And you got a driver's license.
0: Yes.
1: Yes.
0: And they had the stop signs and the railway crossings.
1: Oh, and I remember going around the roundabout the wrong way.
0: I know. Yes. These two are so young, they've got no idea what we're talking about. But
2: how to be a part of it.
1: Yeah,
2: I know.
1: So
0: it was Te Aritu Peninsula, which is now where all the sort of horses live, and there's a bit of development just on the right by the motorway. And it was one of the coolest, forget Rainbow's End, this was a cool fun park.
1: Yeah, it
0: had rides, it had activities, but one of the best things is you had these fake little cars that you got a license for, and you had real roads you drove on. So is it like a 10-year-old, you're driving with stop signs, traffic light. Oh, it was so much fun. I don't know what, I mean, it just died
1: just
0: to death.
1: Stopped.
0: It just suddenly vanished, didn't
1: I
0: it?
1: I just remember it was a thing when we came up for holidays with our grandparents to Auckland, because I'm a South Islander, and it was Rainbow's End one holiday, and then the next holiday would be Foot Rot Flats. And we used to always be like, no, we want to go to Foot Rot Flats to get the next stage of our driver's license.
0: Lack of income. Meant the power was turned off. It was opened in 1982 as Leisureland.
1: And then
0: became Foot Trot Flats. That's right. Yeah. Oh, we're showing our age tonight. All right.
1: I know.
0: Back to these young things in the room. So, Alicia, tell us, you know, you mentioned drama school and that this is your first debut for Indian Ink, or your first debut as a professional actor, or both?
3: As a professional actor.
0: Cool. So you got inspired at school by seeing some theatre. Did you do any theatre stuff at

0: school yourself?
1: Yeah, so at school I did drama classes, part of NCA, and I did the whole kind of analyze a life performance for it. But truly, I mean, in school it really wasn't a pathway I was thinking about seriously. Right. It was...

0: Santo. This is Officer Jimmy. Looks like we got two Rastafarians down here on I-10. Definitely some marijuana, possibly some firearms. Need two squad cars down here.
1: Come again.

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3: bring it on.
4: Loving Auckland. Our diverse city. planetaudio.org.nz.
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0: 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I love weather here.
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0: I like the weather over here. Not too much hot and not too much cold.
1: Summertime, it's not hot. And the winter time, it's not cold.
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give you one more wheel. You'll have the rent out the door you're gonna go. The next week come, I didn't have the rent. And I come in, I sneaked in the house late that night. That morning come, she knocked on my door. Said, I want my money right now. I said, lady, now all day long trying to find a job, I ain't found nothing. And I've been here for quite a little while. Said, I want my money right now.

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Just part of the service on planetaudio.org.nz. Penso con sueño para sí.

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They lost their farms, their livestock, that's their horses, cows, pigs. They knew there was only one man could help. That man was Joe Turner. And Joe Turner was a man to go around helping the poor people everywhere. So when they got in trouble, they all got together and they sang this song.

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7: Hawaii ki mai kainga. 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A wahanga ngā ue tonga o Auckland Manukau Sismata Tiso Nusila. 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Okto e malawa be whongi ke ma ua e polo kalamani. Aho e whitu ho ua ua whā he wike. 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